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0: Joyce, hi. Welcome to the Delilah Show. What can I do for you?
1: I have a special dedication. I would like to dedicate to all the firefighters who risk their life every day to save ours a very special song, and to my children, Caleb and Jesse. I love you very much.
0: So is there a special firefighter that's in your heart, or you just love all the men and women that, protect us?
1: Well, to be honest, I just saw a bunch of cute ones at Sonic, but my sister, she's a fire inspector, and every day she risks her life to save others. And a lot of times she finds herself in a lot of different situations that can be very dangerous, and it just really makes you think about a lot of things you don't think of every day.
0: So on one hand, we're trying to be nice and altruistic for our sister, but on the other hand, you just saw these cuties in their little uniforms, huh?
1: Yes.
0: I really think when it comes to guy firefighters, that before they're allowed to be a part of the force, a part of the team, they have to pass like some sort of cute inspection, because they all are so darn handsome.
1: Well, those guys would have done it, definitely.
0: I was at the grocery store the other day, and there was a fire truck outside and four or five guys inside, and I'm walking by, I'm going, they're all so good looking.
1: Isn't that amazing?
0: Yeah, it is. Made me want to go start a bonfire.
1: And my sister works with them all.
0: Yeah, lucky her. Let me find a song for you. Joyce, thank you for calling.
1: Thank you. God bless you and all your children, Delilah.
0: Thank you, honey. Bye-bye.
1: Uh-huh. Bye-bye. She's just a girl and she's on fire. Hotter than a fantasy. Lonely like a hot

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1: And if someone wants to check out more, they can go to the website.
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hope you have friends, good friends, true friends, honest friends, lifelong friends. Maybe they're not friends you've known all your life, but certainly people that you intend to keep in your life for the rest of your life. People that you can be yourself with, be honest with, be transparent with. Sometimes you got to break up with friends. That's hard. But I discovered a few years ago that when people were abusing me or being unkind to me or being hurtful, that I had the right to say, no, just because I've known you for 10 years and loved you for 10 years does not give you the right to be unkind or unloving to me. Not okay. And if your friend can't accept those boundaries when you say, no,

0: Oh, no, you cannot take my car again because you use all the gas and you bring it back dirty. And I don't appreciate that. No. No, you cannot say cruel things to me. Just because we're friends doesn't give you permission to judge me or berate me. Sometimes you have to set those boundaries, and sometimes your friends don't appreciate that. You got to take care of you, but hopefully you have friends who love you unconditionally. Even when you make really dumb choices, they're there for you. Hopefully your friends support you and encourage you to pursue your passions and your dreams. I want to be that kind of friend. I want to be a friend to you on the radio who encourages you to reach for your dreams, to be the best person that you can possibly be. You're listening to Delina.
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0: WJKK Vicksburg, Jackson. Each night I open up the phone lines and I ask, who's on your heart tonight? Who do you love and why do you love them? Who makes your face glow with happiness and anticipation? Who are you thinking about tonight? Call me and tell me. The phone lines are open.
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0: Darlene, what can I do for you?
1: Well, I just got out of an abusive relationship with my husband for 10 years, and I met somebody else, and I kind of don't believe the person I'm with now that he really loves me. And he says he loves me, but it's kind of hard to believe because of the past. So I just wanted to know if you could play a song for me.
0: Do you love him? Are you in love, or are you just on the rebound?
1: No, I am in love with him.
0: Is he good to you? Is he kind? Is he honest? Is he faithful?
1: Yeah, he treats me like a queen. He respects me.
0: Okay, Darlene, let me ask you this. Imagine you walked into a grocery store.
1: Okay.
0: You walk up to the cash register and you have a bottle of Diet Dr. Pepper in your hand and a dollar bill that you want to pay for it.
1: Right.
0: And when you get to the cash register, the person there says, I'm sorry, you owe me $35. And you say, I don't owe you $35. All I want to do is buy this Diet Dr. Pepper. And they say, yeah, but the person

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0: WJKK Vicksburg Jackson. Relationships, ups and downs, the roller coasters. Losing people you love, losing your faith, losing your way. I am here each night to try to be a safe place to come. I hope you find here a very safe haven from the storms of life.
1: Delilah. The morning show's the best.
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1: This is Tina. How are you?
2: Tina, I'm wonderful. How are you?
1: I am very well. Thank you very much for asking.
2: What can I do for you tonight?
1: Well, I was wondering, Delilah, if you could make a dedication to my husband. We've been married almost 8 years. We seem to have had a lot more bad times in our marriage than we have good.
2: That's not a good indicator.
1: No, not a good indicator, but the one thing that we do have is love for each other and that commitment, and neither one of us ever decided, you know, that once we got married, this was it. No matter good, bad, we were going to make it work. We've now had to seek counseling because things have kind of gotten to that point. Just hoping that they can show us the way to get back on track to where we need to be.
2: So you're getting counseling.

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0: Who makes your nights sparkle? Is there someone in your life that just makes your heart go pitter-pat? Maybe there's someone in your life that used to make your heart go pitter-pat, but you have grown accustomed to one another and sort of lost that love and feeling. Don't do that. Rekindle that passion. Spend some time with the one you love this weekend. Just a thought. 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

I received this letter from a listener named Dr. Fernando. Dr. Fernando writes, "My story is simple, Delilah. I've been studying medicine for the last several years. Funny but true, we have to sacrifice many things in life. And sometimes we don't realize how much you have to leave behind in order to keep moving ahead in this career. Life is better because I'm finally approaching my goal. But it's without my real love, my one and truly only love. At least that's what my heart keeps telling me. My girlfriend and I broke up 2 years ago, and although I never expected something like that to happen, that is the cruel reality of my life right now. Now we're just friends. In fact, she got married last December.

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0: Yeah, yes it is.
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1: I think we all know, everyone knows that weddings can be expensive. That's why that recent trend of couples getting married at the courthouse. They say in California, the courthouse is like the when the dates open, they get scooped up right away months ahead of time because it's not something you can just, like in a movie, decide to do. You're there 10 minutes later. You actually have to have an appointment to get married at the courthouse. And a lot of couples are like, you know what? I'm not going to spend my parents aren't going to spend thousands of dollars on this. You know, let's just marry.
0: Yeah, well,
1: simply.
0: For the price of a little airfare, you can get right in and out in Vegas.
2: And you get Elvis thrown in too.
1: Yeah. But if you are throwing the big wedding, they say, wedding planners say, there are hidden costs that you don't necessarily realize until you got all this stuff scheduled. So for things that add up that you didn't put in your wedding budget, because maybe you've never done this. Hopefully, your parents have never said, okay, let's do this. Like, the first time you do all that is the first time you do all that a lot of times.
0: Yeah.
1: Okay, so.
0: And then if you do it a second time, you tend to get a little less expensive.
2: A little less
1: that's
2: help
1: why
2: the
1: second
2: parents.
1: Weddings.
0: That's another story for another day.
1: Second weddings are smaller, not just for the financials, but just also you're kind of like, let's not make a huge deal.
2: Hey, and third weddings, right. Even smaller. Yeah.

0: Hadn't been there, Sam, but I hear you.
1: Okay, so tips. Couples, you know, even if you budget for tips, vendors, hair and makeup artists, catering staff, drivers, all of that, all of those people that are doing stuff for you on that day and all those leading up days, you need to work in the tips.
0: I wouldn't have thought of that.
1: Alterations for wedding dresses can run you up. And then tuxedos, you know. And alterations happen sometimes just like you have it altered and then 2-3 months later, you need it altered again right before the day of.
0: Yeah.
1: That happens. Meals for vendors. Like you do need to feed, when you're setting the food budget, you need to feed the photographers and the DJ and you need to feed all those people who you've showed up, who've shown up and you're also tipping.
2: Mm-hmm.
1: You can't just say, no hot dogs for you.
2: Hot dogs.
1: Whatever, I'm sorry, but you know what I mean.
0: Yeah.
1: Cake.
0: Jody's again talking about the second wedding.
3: 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Mix 98.7.
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7: It's going to be a hot Saturday out there across central Mississippi with a good mix of sun and a few clouds. Be also on the lookout for some isolated showers and storms, especially later this evening. Most time, though, we will be dry today. Climb to the mid-90s. It'll feel like it's up to about 107. And we'll also have a decent southwest wind, 10 to 20 miles per hour. I'm meteorologist Matt Standridge.

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2: Earlier this week on Tuesday night, we did Girl Talk Tuesday, and the subject this time was working with your spouse. More and more couples are working together, starting businesses together, so I know a little bit about it since Murphy and I have been married and working together for a very long time. It is not for everyone. I always start with that. You can either do it or you can't, and you learn along the way whether you can do it or not. Some of the comments that rolled in

0: so crazy fantastic. Hi, Jody. I couldn't work with my husband. This is from Tamara. He is mean at work.
1: Sorry to hear that.
0: Rebecca says, I worked with my husband. These were live comments that some of them I got to live and some afterward. This is from Rebecca. I worked with my husband and the only problem was how other employees treated me. Some were just curious about our marriage and some thinking I was treated differently at work. That thought did enter my mind in our early days, Murphy, that people would think I was getting some sort of special treatment from you. And I had to just let it go and not worry about what anybody else was thinking.
1: Yeah, because a lot of times what other people think is incorrect.
0: Correct. Mm-hmm. It's incorrect. Because I don't know, I feel like, if anything, I don't get the extra special treatment from you. I feel like I get the harsher. Like, you know, what do you think, Sam? It's almost like...
2: What's the next question?
1: Yeah, I was going to say...
0: The boundaries...
1: Does Sam really want to be dragged into this?
2: I agree with the second half of that.
0: Yeah.
2: Yeah.
0: The closer we are, we don't get the tender Murphy.
2: Right.
0: We don't get the soft Murphy. We get the bumps.
2: The closer you are, the more comfortable he feels to do those things.
0: Yes. Yeah. It's true.
2: So you're both, it's not just Murphy.
1: You're both everybody. Psychoanalyzing me.
0: Anyway, well, we're married and we're talking about it.
2: Yeah, and I'm here.
0: Well, you are. You're kind of married into this too, right? Sherry says, I did it for 9 years. I managed an apartment complex and he did maintenance at the same apartment complex. Honestly, it was not good all the time, but we made it.
1: That's good. Probably worked because she was in charge.
0: Okay. Sounds like, huh? I don't know if that means anything, but Dana says, hey, Jody, I have been married twice and worked with both of them. No problems. It was great.
2: Huh.
0: Wow, you just never know.
1: Yeah.
0: You either can do it or you can't as a couple. Anyway, so we went there. We really went there the other night, including how I handle a mad work day when I get home with Murphy. And we'll do that.
1: Oh, you mean when you're mad at me?
0: Yeah, we'll do that later awesome. On.
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2: A lot of videos there from our podcast. Recently, the podcast about Murphy's top management book recommendations, which Juan had asked for that.
0: Yeah.
2: Like some book management.
0: Yeah, that was a listener email question that turned into that.
2: Yeah. So a lot of recommendations there. You can go back and search Murphy, Sam, and Jody anywhere you listen to podcasts to hear all of that. Trace said, great advice, meaning your advice about address the problem, not the person. Sam had asked, what if the employee is the problem?
0: Yeah, right.
2: Because that's a good question.
3: Yeah.
2: Dun, dun, dun. And Murphy's answer was, you address the problem, not the person. Trace says, great advice, not easy to do, but it is the best way to address any problem.
0: Yeah. Thank God, that is so true. Yeah, even in your personal life, that's just good communication skills, right?
2: Yeah.
0: Why are you laughing at that?
2: It was just funny. When you said it's personal, I'm thinking, yeah, I bet Murphy's used that trick on me, too.
3: That's a trick.
2: Address the problem, not Jody. I will say this. If you are an employee and your employer addresses the problem and not you, it helps you to not take it so personally. You know?
0: Well, the goal is to

0: fantastic.
1: The goal is to improve what it is that you do, right? So you're correcting the problem, not the person.
0: Such good advice.
2: I have another question to follow up on that one.
0: Yes, Sam?
2: If we could. Like, okay, so, and this isn't for me.
0: Let's get mad at your lessons.
1: You're asking for a friend, aren't you?
2: Yeah, it's a friend. That's it. Her name starts with a J. No, just kidding. Okay, you address the problem, not the person, but what if the person won't let go of it and tries to make it a, oh, you're attacking me and blah, blah, blah, blah, blah.
0: It's natural to take it personally.
1: Yeah, I mean, that's a good question. I think you let the person express. You have to be willing to let it express, but at some point you have to redirect.
2: Redirect them.
1: Yeah, exactly. I mean, ultimately, as the leader, you're in charge of the conversation. So if it deteriorates into something that is then disrespectful, that's where you change, you know, the conversation.
2: Then you show them the door.
1: But I've never really encountered that where somebody, I've never encountered that where somebody took it that far. I think once you give somebody a chance to really express and just get it out of their system, then their head is clear and you can proceed. Usually.
0: Man, you see that? That's his magic.
1: Yeah.
0: He is management magic. That's how you got me. Like, that's how when we were starting to date, I was like, man,
1: I let you express, get it out of your system, and then we're...
0: No, you just worked your magic on me. Well, we worked together first.
1: We did.
0: All right.
3: Murphy, Sam, and Jody. They wake me up.
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1: A lot of people have a lot of weird sleep habits. If you have these, you're not alone. We're going to share some. Do you have any weird ones, Sam? I'll tell you Murphy's weird one.
2: I don't know if it's weird, but I hug a pillow. Okay.
1: No, I think that's sweet. I'm sorry, I'm not laughing at you.
2: And it doesn't go back to last week with being alone. It doesn't go back to...
0: I was just wondering.
1: No, that's nice.
0: Hey, look, your pillow loves you on...

0: Conditionally.
1: Yeah.
2: I love
1: it
2: that
1: it doesn't talk back.
2: I just chuckled because I love that you admit that.
1: I think it's more of a comfort thing.
2: Sure.
1: With my arm.
0: Propping your arm up versus it just kind of laying there. Yeah.
2: Murphy's weird sleep habit is he cannot sleep with just one pillow. He would not. He just has to have a whole castle of pillows around him.
0: A pillow army. Yeah, I love that. Yeah.
1: What, I mean, what about yours, Jody?
2: I don't know if I have any weird sleeping habits. I sleep with one pillow.
1: Yeah.
2: I do have to sleep with the rain sounds. Yeah. I like that. I don't think that's weird.
0: I would say that that's our, it is our definitely our habit.
2: Now, when I wake up, I'm in some very strange positions. My, wrist turned down.
0: A lot of people do that. Most people do that. There's a natural, I've read about that before. There's a natural, yeah, exactly.
1: Yeah.
2: But it's so normal because this is where you get completely vulnerable and you restore and repair yourself. You know how big of a fan I am of sleep. It never gets the respect it deserves. So Jennifer admitting sleeping in socks even in summer.
1: Oh.
0: I'm surprised Jody didn't call out my strangest habit.
1: Why are you sleeping?
2: What?
0: The blanket that I use that you think is too hot for the summer.
2: Yeah. Because honestly, the big pillow moat thing is more.
0: She gave me that Uggs. It's an Uggs blanket, right?
2: Ugg.
0: Just Ugg. I'm sorry. Yeah. Only one, not two.
2: It's the heaviest, warmest blanket in the world. And he sleeps with it even in the summer, Linus.
0: It's the magic sleeping blanket. That's why.
1: Wow.
2: Yeah. Pillow hugger.
1: Mm-hmm.
2: You guys are so precious. Mike says, I can't fall asleep unless I'm absolutely freezing cold. Kayla, I sleep with my head completely under the covers.
1: Oh, wow.
0: I've known some people who do that, and that can be like a cocoon, kind of a comfortable thing.
2: Yeah. I think whatever works for you, as long as it doesn't, cause a problem for your partner, if you have a sleeping partner.
0: Well, sleeping habits, I would love to know what, sleeping rituals people have, too. Same kind of thing, because what you're talking about, rain sounds, fan on, cold room, you and I have some prerequisites,
2: Yeah, it's about making it happen. Sleeping blanket.
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13: It's going to be a hot Saturday out there across central Mississippi with a good mix of sun and a few clouds. Be also on the lookout for some isolated showers and storms, especially later this evening. Most of the time, though, we will be dry today. We'll climb to the mid-90s. It'll feel like it's up to about 107. And we'll also have a decent southwest wind, 10 to 20 miles per hour. I'm meteorologist Matt Standridge.

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1: Do you want to hear the story about one of the ways I handle it when I've had a bad day at work with Murphy, a mad day, I call it?
2: I got my popcorn. I'm ready for it.
0: We haven't had any mad days lately, though,
1: right? We had one not too long ago, earlier in the summer, and I was frustrated and carrying it, and I was still mad at you, and I hadn't talked to you since we had worked on something together. And this is an example of, you know, he's Murphy at work and he's my husband at home. He's two people to me. I try to roll that way, but, you know, things get jumbled up.
0: They do.
1: Boundary lines get crossed and I'm human. So I finally came home that afternoon and I was thinking, okay, we're just going to talk about it right away. Because that is something we do in our relationship. When there's something wrong, we don't let it fester. We talk.
0: We do.
1: So I'm like, hit the door. He's already sitting on the sofa. He's blaring music. And ironically, it's something I had asked him. I'm like, you've got to listen to the Keith Urban Flow State Yacht Rock album because it's so good. So he is blaring it.
0: Hey, Jody, come on in.
1: Yes. And I'm so mad, seething. And I'm looking at him. I'm like, you again. Here he is. And he looks over at me with this smile. And he goes, hey, you're right. This is good. And I'm just like, I'm daggers at this point because I'm still carrying, you know, what we had really butted heads on.
0: Yeah.
1: What we do here is very collaborative and creative, and Murphy is a very in charge person, and I have a lot of ideas, and so do you, Sam. And so sometimes we do butt heads.
0: Passionate people butt heads.
1: And so that's one of the things that happens, and that's the example. That's what I mean when they say men are like waffles and women are like spaghetti. Oh, you can compartmentalize things into little boxes. So that thing was something completely different to you, a different universe. But me, I'm spaghetti. I was still jumbled all up in it.
0: Yeah.
1: I walked in the door like mad about whatever you had said to me at work. And I don't even remember what it is now.
0: That's wild. You know, I didn't think of it in those terms. It was Keith Urban and waffles. I didn't put that together.
2: Did it calm you down any, though?
1: Keith Urban did.
2: Okay.
1: And then Murphy's way of being, hey, it's a whole new day. It did work.
2: So it worked, Murphy.
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1: My mom is still recovering from her major surgery from the beginning of the summer, and I wanted to surprise her the other day with something new to look at to occupy her mind. So I thought, you know what? I'm going to roll into the library and get her some big coffee table books to just look at. Does that make sense? I'm not going to suggest she read something that she, you know, that's my idea, but coffee table books. And I roll
2: Does
1: in
2: she have
1: there.
2: A coffee table?
1: Yes, okay. Regardless, you know what I'm talking about.
0: Yeah. And, you know, my concern is not whether she has the coffee table or not, though. She's not really supposed to be picking up heavy things. And aren't those books heavy?
1: Okay. Thank you for always bringing that in. One at a time, she can handle a book.
0: It's not a stack.
1: Yeah.
0: Hey, Mom, here you go.
1: So I've never...
2: 50 pounds of books.
1: To be honest, though, I've never... When I arrived, I had to ask... Do you guys have a big section of coffee table books? Because I know that they should. Uh-huh. They have everything. And she was like, of course we do. She had to take me to the section. And there's so many. Oh, my gosh. Oh, not that that's a surprise, but overwhelming amount of subjects. Hmm. Like, there are coffee table books about butterflies and bridges and Harley Davidsons. And I found them on shoes. I got stuck, actually, there.
0: You know, back to Sam's question, I'm assuming the library keeps those on shelves, not coffee tables, right?
1: Oh, yeah. Them.
2: Oh, you know what? That would be cute, though, wouldn't it?
1: It would be. Hefty, hefty shelves. So... Once I had like three or four, I realized, man, this is a serious haul.
2: Which ones did you get?
1: I got her one about home decorating. Like, this,
2: just a hint, right?
1: No. I looked for one on cats and they didn't have
0: it. First, buy a coffee table.
1: She has a coffee table.
0: Oh, she doesn't need books about cats. She's got the real thing.
1: I know. Okay, so they didn't have cats anyway. I got her one on home decorating, fashion. There was one on fashion.
2: And another hint.
1: And the third... No, something that she would like to look at.
2: Okay.
1: And I can't remember the third one. I'll have to go
0: Cooking.
1: Back. Anyway. Hey, Murph. I'm trying to do something nice here. Anyway, when I was checking out, it was so heavy. I'm like, put it up on the counter. And I said, by the way, is there a limit to how many, you know, books?

0: books you can check out at one time? And she said, yes, the library's policy is no more than 50 books at a time. I'm like, I'm all set with three.
1: Wow.
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1: Morning pick-me-up time. Let's get picked up.
2: Oh, this one's going to be fun today. I want to introduce you to Samuel Henderson. He is a child in Choctaw, Oklahoma. And you may have seen his videos on social media. He's had a new round of them going viral recently. And you may know him as Bird Call Boy.
0: Okay.
2: He does bird calls. And he does bird calls with his voice. He doesn't use any tricks or anything like that. He can do 114 different bird calls.
1: What?
2: Yes, it's amazing. You're going to love this, Jody.
0: We're going to do 114?
2: No. We only got a handful of these. He started when he was 4 years old at the local zoo. He was at the zoo and he saw a bird on the garbage can making a noise, and he did it, and his mom was like, wow, that was just like
1: that. He just has a natural knack for this.
2: Yes, he was even in a school talent show a couple years ago. So here we go. Here's some of his bird calls. I'll let him take it away.
3: First, we get the barn owl.
1: That's correct.
0: That is correct.
1: Well, that's so on.
0: We had a neighbor that could do that same thing.

0: Yeah, but he wasn't a kid.
1: Yeah.
2: No, I know, but that's perfect.
1: All right. How about a couple crows here?
3: And you know, there's two different species of crows in the United States. The fish crow and the American crow. The fish crow is what I'm going to do first. Then the American crow.
1: Whoa.
0: Wow. Yeah, that's incredible.
1: Hey, here we go. Here's a purple martin.
3: Next, the purple martin.
0: Oh, that's beautiful.
1: Now, Samuel lives with autism and Tourette's. He recently put out a second video on TikTok.
0: Mm-hmm.
1: The NFL even picked him up recently, and they did a post with his bird calls for the teams that have bird mascots, you know, like the Falcons and the Ravens. Mm-hmm. He did the Cardinals.
3: The Northern Cardinals.
0: Oh, my gosh.
1: Can't leave out the Seahawks.
3: This is a red-tailed hawk.
1: That one gets me.
2: Wow.
1: I know.
0: I wonder if he just naturally is this way. Does he say he has to practice?
2: Maybe he was a bird in a former life.
1: And when he goes outside, he talks to everybody.
2: I love that.
1: That's him.
2: I hope it still works when his voice changes.
1: Yeah. You know what I'm
0: saying? Samuel.
1: Jeep.
0: Samuel Henderson. Thank you for that.
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6: It's going to be a hot Saturday out there across central Mississippi with a good mix of sun and a few clouds. Be also on the lookout for some isolated showers and storms, especially later this evening. Most of the time, though, we will be dry today. We'll climb to the mid-90s. It'll feel like it's up to about 107. And we'll also have a decent southwest wind, 10 to 20 miles per hour. I'm meteorologist Matt Standridge.

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1: I have a personal little message, something I just want to say. So I know we are all over social media, Murphy, Sam and Jody, and so it happens to me very often lately in the last several years, but lately, this summer especially, I'll be walking through a store and someone will go, "Hey, Jody, I know you. We listen." And it's been wonderful. Like, it happened 2 days ago.
0: Well, it's cool because it's Janine. Like you get the in-person connection of somebody that,
1: right.
0: You know.
1: Right, and it's always like a sudden, oh, I know you, hi.
0: Yeah.
1: Like, I mean, in TJ Maxx, in the grocery store, in any place, it happens. So I want to say hi to Janine. I loved meeting you the other day. I was trying on sunglasses, and she's like, Jody. So we ended up talking, and then we saw each other again at the clearance section, and she helped me pick out a little, I bought a new jean jacket, which you know I need, Murphy. Anyway, and it happened the other day with Amelia in the grocery store. But what is happening is it's two points of contact. At first, like, hey, I know you. Oh, hi. And I'm like, hey, what's your name? And we speak, and then we go our separate ways and we shop. And then at the end, like, I saw Amelia again at checkout, and she came up to me and said, I'm sorry if I startled you or did it that way. And Janine did the same thing the other day in TJ Maxx. Like, after when we saw each other at clearance, she was like, I'm sorry I did it that way. Please don't apologize for saying hello. That's what I wanted to say. Mm-hmm. If you see me, I don't care if I'm at the gas station and if I look like I'm having a horrible day. If you recognize, please come say hello. I love it. Mm-hmm. And there's no need to apologize for the way you said hello. You guys ever have that happen?
0: No, I'm not as famous as you. I'm just kidding.
2: Yeah, since I walk around with standoffish face, right. I guess I don't get it.
0: No, it's, I understand what you're saying.
1: I guess that Janine and Amelia and you know what that is? Recently.
0: Well, if you know somebody but they don't know you,
1: sure.
0: Then

0: And I understand that I think that's the polite way that anybody would want to handle it. I know that you don't want somebody to apologize necessarily, but I think that that's just human nature.
1: It's just happened several times lately that it's like this point of contact and then they come back and say, I'm sorry if I did it weird. I'm like, there's no weird. In fact, if you see me, please come say hello. What I told Janine in TJ Maxx was that if I want you to come say hello, that's the point for you to know us so you do know me. And I'll see you next weekend, Janine.
0: In the Clearance Center.
2: Murphy, Sam, and Jody. 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
1: Sam, you said something the other day. We have all these videos online and on Reels on social media, and you can follow Murphy, Sam, and Jody and see them all. And we were talking about, you were saying you're very comfortable being single now.
2: Mm-hmm.
1: And you were saying that if the unicorn comes along, and I just want you to know, we have so many comments about you saying that word unicorn.
2: A unicorn?
1: With regards to
2: I'm happy single,
1: someone.
2: And it's going to take a unicorn to
1: right.
2: get me out of that.
1: So I just want to read some of these to you.
0: Metaphorically speaking.
2: Yeah.
1: Julie says, I have not dated since my divorce, and kind of like Sam, if the unicorn comes along, great. If not, I'm good.
2: Mm-hmm.
1: Teresa, I love being single, and like you, it would be nice to have a unicorn to change my mind, or it would take a unicorn to change my mind.
2: Wow.
1: It was a funny, you know, because everybody knows what you mean.
2: Yeah.
0: Yeah, once you're comfortable in the single space, it takes some convincing for you to get
1: or
0: back into the relationship.
1: Is that you mean the person who checks every box is what
2: yeah,
1: you're saying?
2: Yeah, and checks the boxes I don't even know are boxes.
1: You didn't know you needed that special
2: yeah.
1: unicorn horn until you found it. Karen says, so a unicorn stands a chance?
0: That's funny.
2: Yeah.
1: Some others. Valerie, I like being single, but man, would be fun to find a unicorn. This one keeps coming up. Cadet. Ah, yes, the unicorn. I agree. So many unicorn comments. I do want to just interject as someone who is married. I know this is a single conversation. There can be someone who checks most of your boxes, even all of your boxes, but and can be your unicorn, but it doesn't mean they're perfect.
0: Right, do I check all your boxes, Jody?
1: I mean, yes.
0: Oh, that's hesitant.
1: No.
2: So Murphy's a unicorn?
1: No, Murphy is my unicorn.
0: Yeah.
2: Aww.
1: But just what I'm saying is we're not perfect.
0: Oh, no, we're not.
1: Don't not date because someone doesn't seem perfect.
0: Yeah.
1: Is all I'm saying.
0: Some
1: yeah.
0: boxes Makes are more sense. Important to check than the others, right?
2: I'm not dating because I know myself now, and
0: you only date unicorns, apparently, right?
1: All I'm saying is want the unicorn, but don't expect a perfect magical yeah.

0: creature.
1: Oh.
0: Expect a human being.
1: Maybe a leprechaun.
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2: I think Murphy is tiptoeing around me a little bit about something that he bought. And it's so funny because I got a text from him before he arrived. I get here first and then he comes. I'm sorry, you get here first. I arrive next and then Murphy. And I got a text on the way. I will put the desk and other things away when I get home.
1: Desk?
2: And I know why you're sending that. So
1: it's
2: Murphy
1: little,
2: bought
1: a rolling desk.
2: A little portable, rolling, collapsible, put away-able laptop desk. So that he can work anywhere he wants to when he's in the house, right?
1: That's cool.
2: It's a cute little idea.
1: Yeah.
2: It is good.
1: And I like it. I can, if I want to be in front of the window, there you go. If I, you know, and I know that I've got my own little office workspace, but sometimes being in that same place can really drive you crazy. You know what I mean?
2: A change of scenery is really good for your mind when working. So when he didn't talk to me about this at all, just arrived. Murphy's famous for that. Oh, I bought something big. Here it is. And I guess it was like 5 minutes after you bought it. I was like, he's like as long as it doesn't just stay out. I don't want it to just stay out in the living room.
1: Yeah.
2: Or the dining room.
1: Jody doesn't like things to stay out. Actually, there's only one thing that's exempted from the it can't stay out rule.
3: Yes.
1: And it's her shoes.
3: Yeah.
2: Yeah. No. Yeah.

0: But you don't really see those, right? I guess you do if you're
1: maybe
0: begging.
1: You could put the shoes on the rolling table.
0: Maybe I could. Anyway, well, so I don't like a lot of clutter.
2: I understand that. I don't either. Yeah, you're right.
0: You always say you like the way I've decorated our home.
2: I absolutely do.
0: Well, let's leave it clean looking so that we can enjoy the way it's laid out. So anyway, the first day it was there, he was sitting there working on it. He's like, hey, what do you think of it? Do you like it? I'm like, I don't. I said, as long as it doesn't stay out. He's like, I didn't say it was going to stay. It wasn't going to stay, be put away. I just want to know if you liked it. So it's like, okay, this is going to be a thing. So that's why I got the text. I'm going to put it away when I get home, I promise.
1: Oh, okay.
2: Yeah, because okay. It's sitting out right now while it's radiant glory.
1: Yeah.
2: I didn't have time this morning. I had to get out of there.
1: It's preemptive there.
2: Yeah.
0: Look, I don't want you to be nervous about it, but here's what's up. If you do forget to leave it out and I get to where it's bothering me to see it in the middle of the beautiful living room, I'm going to fold it up and put it up. Is that a-okay?
2: Yeah, that's, I mean, absolutely.
0: Good.
2: It's easy enough to do. I need to show you how to do it. You just pull a lever and boom. It folds completely flat, so you can just stick it, you know.
0: I can stick it somewhere.
2: In a closet.
0: And I sure will.
1: Hey!
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13: It's going to be a hot Saturday out there across central Mississippi with a good mix of sun and a few clouds. Be also on the lookout for some isolated showers and storms, especially later this evening. Most of the time, though, we will be dry today. Climb to the mid-90s. It'll feel like it's up to about 107. And we'll also have a decent southwest wind, 10 to 20 miles per hour. I'm meteorologist Matt Standridge.
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2: From Instagram, Facebook, some messages rolling in about the idea of an empty weekend. The weekend is coming. Could you schedule your empty weekend this weekend where you don't schedule any social things or things you have to do, make no appointments, and just do what feels good to you in the moment?
0: It doesn't basically mean you, just relax.
2: It doesn't mean you it doesn't mean you have to lie around. What if it feels good to you in the moment to cut the grass or, you know, go see your mom? But just
0: decide what mean unstructured.
2: It means unstructured, so it feels like free time. You fill it how you want. Shelley says this: I have such a hard time taking me time because I'm always doing something around the house for others. When I do get a free weekend, I just don't know what to do. Aw, I feel you. I think if you're naturally always sort of serving those around you, you don't know what to do with yourself, but give yourself the time anyway. It will come to you. It could be watching TV. It could be napping. It could be cleaning out your closet. Do what feels good in the moment is the point, Shelley.
3: I'm wondering if Shelley means because I have this, and I've felt this before too, because I have this rare free day and 50 things that I want to do, I can't pick one. I just don't know which
2: one to
3: pick.
2: Don't want to waste
3: because
2: it.
3: I don't want to waste it. I want to blow my chance.
2: It's not wasted, though. You're never going to get to 50 things anyway.
3: Yeah.
2: So what do you feel like doing in the moment, which you can't even predict ahead of time several days? Wait until Saturday to see what you feel like doing on Saturday. Be in the present. Don't worry about it yet.
3: Because the present's a gift. Here's one from Lisa from MurphySamAndJody.com, an email. Hi, Murphy, Sam, and Jody.
2: Hi.
3: I heard Jody talking about the Calamity Club book.
2: Yes.
3: I just had to jump in and say that I read it about a month ago, and it was fabulous.
2: It's a wonderful read.
3: Such a great story and a good read.
2: Yeah, it's the new book from Catherine Stockett, who wrote The Help, and it is so good. I am enjoying every single word, about halfway through now. Thank you, Lisa.
0: Jody says, hi, Jody. I just heard you say grief is part of everyone's story. Amen to that. The beautiful book Theo of Golden teaches that reality and inspires us to treat one another with that in mind, showing love and kindness. Highly recommend.
2: Theo of Golden.
0: Yeah. She doesn't say who's written it, so I don't know.
2: We can find it. We love book recommendations anytime. We were talking about grief the other day in a podcast. Thank you. Jump in anytime.
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1: When I was telling you about Murphy's new roller collapsible laptop desk, portable laptop
2: desk. It's a long name there.
1: That he puts in the living room wherever he wants to work, which is wonderful because Murphy's always working. He does have an office at our house, but sometimes he wants to be, he even says, I want to be in here with you, and or yeah. I want to, you know, change of scenery. So awesome. I didn't know you were buying this, but so you bought it, you put it together, you've been working all over the place with it. You know, it rolls around and you're working.
3: Impressive, huh? And I haven't tried it in the shower yet, but you know.
1: Okay, my only thing was...
3: Put it away.
1: Yeah, I don't want it to sit out. And yeah. I think that's fair, right?
2: Yeah.
1: I want it to be... We have lots of closets, so when you're not using, I want it to be put away. But it's funny, when we were talking about it, you brought up the shoes thing. Like,

0: Yeah, the only thing that's allowed to stay out is your shoes, Jody. Ha ha. It's something. It's true when you live with someone, whether you're married or not, when you're coupled up, it's like, I don't see my stuff and you don't see your stuff, but I sure as heck see yours. Like, you know, I've had conversations with your stuff when you're not even there. Why is this out? You know, right? That is a thing. It's a common thing in most marriages, I think.
1: Yeah.
0: It's like my shoes don't bother me because I chose to put them there.
1: Or you've, or not you've rationalized it in your head that, oh, they're only there for a few minutes because I'm going to put them back on.
0: Sure. But I just feel like that it's all very normal. We're not being highly unusual here.
2: Yeah, I think, yeah. But, you know, aren't we at a place in our relationship where it just kind of, I will pick up your stuff. Sometimes, you know, like the pajamas you slept in because you had to get out and, you know, fast or on the floor. No big. I just pick them up. Mm-hmm. You know, the blanket that you'll use in the afternoon sometimes to nap doesn't get refolded. But, you know what?
0: Yeah,
2: no big deal.
1: This list sure is growing, isn't it?
2: No, those are the only things. It's not, I'm sure I leave more stuff out than you do.
0: You actually do.
2: Mail being one. Charging cords, maybe. Another. Mm-hmm. I don't leave flashlights out anymore.
0: Prescriptions, things like that.
1: Do you think if you were single, you would just kind of not care anymore?
0: Oh, no, I would still care very much. Uh-huh. Your surroundings give you your mental state. So if your surroundings are picked up in an order, I feel more in order.
1: Yeah.
0: So that's why I'm always picking stuff up. Nothing's safe around me in a home. Sorry, Murph.
2: But that's good, Danny, because we get a visitor and we don't expect it. The house is already clean. It's not like there's...
0: Ish, yes.
1: Yeah. Except for that rolling desk.
2: Yeah,
0: I didn't
2: thing.
0: Say that.
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1: I'm John Tesh. This is Intelligence for Your Life, moving you forward one piece of intel at a time. Here's a question for you, bizarre as it is. Would you smear yogurt on your windows to keep your house cool? Well, a researcher from Loughborough University in the UK discovered that applying yogurt to the outside of windows will lower a home's temperature. Dr. Ben Roberts conducted a one-month experiment using two identical test houses during a massive heat wave. The house with the yogurt-coated windows was nearly 7 to 10 degrees Fahrenheit cooler than the house without the yogurt. Where did he get this idea? It works by creating a film that effectively blocks solar radiation from entering the building. For the experiment, the researchers used plain Greek yogurt with a 10% fat content. The yogurt dries in less than a minute and loses its smell, but the study did not note whether it attracts insects or other bugs. Hey, it's worth a try.
2: Intelligence for your life.
3: Coming up, I have the three questions you need to ask on your next date to determine whether or not there's potential for a happily ever after by the end of dinner. These are the questions that are going to tap into your date's personality, and they come from psychologist Dr. Diana Kirshner.

0: I gotta have faith. Ooh, I gotta have faith. Because I gotta have faith.
1: Weekends are great too here on Mix 98.7. Here we go with some crucial dating intelligence. If you or a friend have a first date coming up, you need to arm yourself with these three questions. They come from psychologist Diana Kirshner. She says they can help you deduce whether or not somebody is a good match for you and really tap into a person's personality. Here we go. Question number one. What's the most spontaneous thing you've ever done? That question can be a jumping off point for a conversation about cool trips you've taken and amazing life experiences. But what you're really finding out is how well matched you are. Because if you're a planner who doesn't feel secure jetting off without a hotel reservation and Dramamine in your carry-on, somebody who took a last-minute trip to the Brazilian rainforest and slept in a hut may not be your Mr. or Ms. Right. Dr. Kirshner says, one of the biggest markers of compatibility is your level of impulsivity. Because a planner and a risk-taker will have a hard time seeing eye-to-eye on a lot of points. Here's the next date question. What are you most grateful for? Dr. Kirshner says this taps into a person's values. So somebody who's grateful for their big paycheck so they can afford a flashy lifestyle is vastly different from somebody who's grateful that their single mom was able to afford to send them to college and now their big paycheck allows them to pay her back. One more first date question from Dr. Kirshner. Still with me? What was the best and worst part of your childhood? This is big. We form our attitudes about love and relationships, she says, from how we are raised. So listening to somebody's ups and downs and how they handled them will reveal a lot about how they'll handle a relationship as an adult with you. The three important questions for your date.
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10: It's going to be a hot Saturday out there across central Mississippi with a good mix of sun and a few clouds. Be also on the lookout for some isolated showers and storms, especially later this evening. Most of the time, though, we will be dry today. We'll climb to the mid-90s. It'll feel like it's up to about 107. And we'll also have a decent southwest wind, 10 to 20 miles per hour. I'm meteorologist Matt Standridge.
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1: My name is John Tesh. I've come up with a great way to improve your memory and your recall. You just try some grip exercises. In a recent study we found for you, people who clenched their right hand before memorizing something and then their left hand before recalling it increased their memory scores by 15%. This is big. Why would clenching your fists

0: The researchers say squeezing your right hand, well, that activates part of the brain's left hemisphere responsible for memory formation. And then squeezing the left hand activates right hemisphere regions needed for recall. So grab a stress ball and start squeezing. Again, in this study, people who clenched their right hand before memorizing something and then their left hand before recalling it increased their memory scores by 15%. Do it.
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1: All right, Gib, pop quiz time. What's the germiest spot in your kitchen? When I first saw this, I thought, oh, it's the sponge, of course.
2: Yeah, we talked about
1: that
2: all the time.
1: That was like one of the first tips we gave 22 years ago.
2: Yeah.
1: Was soak the sponge and then microwave it. So here are the choices. Sink, fridge, cutting board, sponge. And now we know it's the spice jars.
2: Oh.
1: And this makes total sense, right, when you think about it. This comes from the Journal of Food Protection. Researchers had nearly 400 people prepare turkey burgers in the kitchen, and then they weren't told they were participating in a food safety study. They thought they were testing recipes. Mm. Spice jars used while cooking were far and away the most cross-contaminated spot. How about that?
2: Well, because you don't think about it. Well, after I touch poultry to the cutting board, I clean the cutting board before I touch anything
1: else.
2: Exactly.
1: Yeah.
2: I clean the cutting board. Sometimes if it's like raw chicken, I'll use bleach.
1: Right.
2: I make sure that it's really clean. But when I'm mixing the spices and making turkey burgers, I'm just adding the spices. Maybe a little bit of turkey gets on my hands. I'm not really thinking about it.
1: Right.
2: And I work my way through it. And you're absolutely right. Thankfully, I use disposable spice jars. I don't like, a lot of people rejar their spices. You know, they'll take the spices and put them into like special labeled ones.
1: All right.
2: I just use the ones from the grocery store. So eventually I'm throwing those things away. But I don't think about it. You're absolutely right.
1: Yeah. Be careful with the spice jars. Our journey.
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0: 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Time for another dose of intelligence for your life. Let's talk about when to exercise. We all know that exercise is great for our hearts. But a new major study that tracked over 85,000 adults has found the ideal time to work out. According to the European Journal of Preventive Cardiology, people who worked out in the morning had a 16% lower risk of heart disease and stroke than those who didn't exercise until the afternoon. So specifically, researchers say 8 a.m. to 11 a.m. is the sweet spot for exercise as it relates to heart health. Women in particular saw the biggest benefit. Those who hit the gym in that three-hour window between 8 a.m. and 11, they had a 35% lower risk of stroke and a 25% lower risk of coronary artery disease compared to those who exercised later. These findings suggest that syncing your workouts to your body's internal clock, a concept known as chronoactivity, will give your heart an extra boost. Again, the researchers say 8 a.m. to 11 a.m. is a sweet spot for exercise as it relates to heart health.
1: Intelligence for your life.
0: And just ahead, when you're looking for love, look for two particular personality traits. I'll tell you which qualities lead to more stable and happy relationships next.
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John Tesh here with more intelligence for your life on Mix 98.7. Directly from our relationship files, if you want a happy relationship, look for somebody with these two qualities: conscientiousness and self-control. First, let's talk about self-control. Studies show that when somebody's partner has high levels of self-control, they trust those partners much more, and they should. Three different studies show that romantic partners with high self-control are much more likely to be faithful. According to psychologist Jeremy Nicholson, if you want a monogamous relationship and a faithful partner, look for somebody with good self-control. What about this conscientiousness? Studies show a conscientious partner is more likely to make an effort in the relationship. Conscientiousness plays a role in motivating people to correct relationship mistakes, to problem solve, and to contribute to relationship satisfaction. And studies show that self-control and conscientiousness predict whether or not somebody will follow through on relationship promises. How do you spot

0: not somebody who has self-control and conscientiousness. Dr. Nicholson says, look for people who keep their plans with you, who call when they say they will, and can focus on you, and they don't get distracted when you're together.
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17: This afternoon and evening, it is hot and steamy out there. Temperatures have climbed to the mid-90s, but it feels like it's up to about 107. At least the air is moving a little bit more. We've got some southwesterly winds anywhere from 10 to 20 miles per hour. However, a chance for an isolated pop-up is possible at any time, but especially here later this evening. I'm meteorologist Matt Standard.

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1: All right, time for some pet intelligence. Is it possible that we are wired to share our bed with dogs? This is a fair question to ask when you consider that half of all dog owners allow their pets to sleep on the bed with them. I did that for most of my life. And scientists have some theories about why we share our bed with our pets. Listen, first, it is psychologically comforting. After all, dogs provide companionship when we're lonely and warmth when we're cold. Since the average canine body temperature is about 6 degrees Fahrenheit warmer than that of humans. Dogs also provide an early warning system against approaching predators, which means they helped us survive when we didn't have shelter. It explains why archaeologists have found the evidence of people sharing beds with dogs going back to ancient Egypt. In fact, listen, some anthropologists believe we're biologically wired to want a pet nearby while we sleep. In almost every family with pets, children automatically curl up to sleep with animals until their parents teach them not to, which suggests the co-sleeping urge is encoded in both human and dog DNA. It also helps explain why sales of pet stairs to help animals climb into bed with us rose more than 10% just in the past year.
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1: So here is a side hustle gig I'd never heard of before. It's being a standardized patient.
2: What?
1: If you'd like to be an actor, this could be for you. It's a way to help train new doctors. It's essentially an acting job.
2: Yes.
1: You would be so great.
2: I would love to do this.
1: Have beriberi or rickets or something. You earn about $20 an hour to portray a patient with various medical conditions or symptoms. You need to be able to memorize the details of the case and accurately portray the symptoms, and you'll need to be comfortable with physical exams.
2: Okay, wait, I would love to do this, but there was a whole episode of Seinfeld where Kramer and his buddy were doing this, and Kramer was so good, I think, at lupus that they kept typecasting him as lupus, so he kept trying to get out of it and get a new part because he didn't want to be typecast for one disease, or maybe he got cirrhosis, the liver, I can't remember. It was one thing, and he kept getting it over and over and over again. I would love to do this, not even as a job. Like, I want to call my agent, actually, and see if they can get me
1: hilarious.
2: Into this.
1: I bet.
2: I'll Instagram live it so you guys can see it.
1: So they give you the condition,
2: right?
1: And you memorize all the manifestations, right?
2: Right.
1: And then the
2: you
1: doctor
2: do, or
1: the
2: do makeup, like, why is your face all yellow? Must be jaundice. I've got jaundice.
1: Oh my gosh, we're gonna get you in this.
2: I can't wait.
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8: I'm U.S. Transportation Secretary Sean Duffy. We all get distracted when we drive, whether it's from our phones or kids in the backseat bickering. 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
3: You're ready to move from the place you are right now in your life to the place you were meant to be. It's Intelligence for Your Life. I'm John Tesh. Let's talk about whether or not you and I can catch stress. It turns out, just being around somebody who's stressed out, even watching somebody who's stressed on TV, can make you stressed out too, because just seeing stress triggers so-called empathetic stress. That's according to research at the Max Planck Institute for Cognitive and Brain Sciences. When study participants there watched a stressed-out person through a one-way mirror, one out of four of the watchers experienced a significant spike in the stress hormone cortisol, even when the other person was a complete stranger, just watching them. And when that somebody was their romantic partner, their stress levels jumped 40%. So if somebody else's mood is affecting you, try a proven stress buster, like taking deep breaths, listening to music, or taking a walk without that person, even if it's just to the bathroom and back.
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1: So a recent survey found that a significant number of workers took what's known as a secret hush trip in the past year. That happens to be a discreet trip that they didn't want their boss or coworkers even to know about. And with a record number of people now working remotely, Forbes is projecting these hush trips to become a top new travel trend. This begs the question. If travel is so good for our well-being, why be so quiet about it? Well, the most common reason remote workers give is they don't want to make their coworkers jealous. After all, if you're openly working poolside from a tropical location while your colleagues are stuck in the office or at home, that's going to cause some resentment, likely. Plus, if there's any drop in your productivity or you miss an important deadline or a Zoom call, it's very likely your travel is going to be blamed. Now, this is a chance more workers seem willing to take, especially now that over half of all companies offer some flexibility to work remotely. And with Wi-Fi, millions of workers are finding they can work remotely from anywhere. I do, often. Which is why a growing number of hotels are now offering special discounts to remote workers who want to travel and stay in one place for weeks at a time, whether they plan to tell anybody about it or not. That's the new thing, the hush trip.
2: Intelligence for your life.
1: And coming up, it may be time to invest in blackout shades for your home like we have here, especially if you live on a well-lit street. This is an important piece. I'm going to explain in a moment how the light from street lamps will really mess with your sleep and affect your health long-term. Stand by.
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1: Welcome back to Intelligence for Your Life, and it may be time to buy blackout shades for your home, especially if you live on a well-lit street or in a busy part of town, because the light from street lamps can really mess with our sleep. The research was conducted by sleep scientist Dr. Maurice Ohayon from Stanford, and it's not just light streaming through your windows when you're in bed. It's the general exposure to street light at night, too. His research spanned 8 years and involved 15,000 people. He found that the nighttime environment of people in cities was 3 to 6 times brighter than that of people in small towns in the countryside. And people who lived in bright areas were more likely to sleep less than 6 hours a night and deal with daytime fatigue. Basically, light is the biggest factor in regulating our circadian rhythm. And street lights today are LEDs, a lot of them, which give off a blue light that suppresses our sleep hormone melatonin. You can tell if you live in an area with older lights if they give off a yellow or orange glow. Those aren't as bad for sleep. But the blue LED street lights, they keep people safer because they're brighter and mimic daylight so people can see better. Dr. Ohayon says the ambient blue light from street lamps is basically as bad for your sleep as using a smartphone or tablet right before bed. So if you live in an area with a lot of outdoor light, use blackout shades like Connie and I do in our house, or wear a sleep mask.
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1: All right, time for some relationship intel. John Tesh with Gib Gerard in for a better relationship. Apparently, we need to exercise together. I got to get your opinion on this, Gib. When you work through something together, even if it's just a tough cardio class, you deepen your connection. So relationships professor, Dr. Victor Harris, says it makes you feel like you're on the same team, and that helps you bond. Plus, couples who work out together tend to put in more effort and are more committed to regular exercise. Do you exercise with your wife, right?
2: Very, very rarely. Yeah. She does not like it. We've taken a few exercise classes together. It doesn't work for us.
1: I've seen you guys play pickleball together when we were on vacation. It was like watching a war. You're both very competitive.
2: We are competitive and we're active together. But when it's my gym time, I mean, I like working out with you. We'll go to the gym together. Yeah, right. But what my gym time, I usually just go, if I have a lifting partner, I will go with my friend and then we'll just go our separate ways when we get into the gym.
1: Exactly.
2: I like to be alone and zoned out.
1: You can still feel the energy.
2: You still feel the energy of the person there, but I just like to be zoned out. I don't want to be around somebody when I'm working out.
1: Yeah, my wife does this thing around the treadmill where she walks straight up for I don't know how long. And I'm stretching.
2: You don't work out with your wife, and you guys are married for a millennium.
1: I know, I don't. We don't see the same movies either.
2: Whatever works.
1: We've been married for 32 years. Maybe that's the thing, just nothing in common.
2: You spend 24 hours a day together except for the fun stuff.
1: It's intelligence for your life.
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1: 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This is the John Tesh Radio Show. It's the John Tesh Radio Show, intelligence for your life. Here's one of those life hacks that's so simple, but it really works. Did you know that we tend to be better problem solvers when we're lying flat on our back? Psychologist Darren Lipnicki found that people come up with solutions to puzzles faster when lying on their backs face up. Why would this be the case? Because when we're in that position, the body produces less noradrenaline, a hormone that raises anxiety and interferes with creative thinking. So if you have a problem to mull over, you should do it while you're lying down.
0: Intelligence for your life with John Tesh.
1: And coming up, the latest data on running or even just brisk walking and their effect on reducing inflammation in your body and making repairs at the cellular level.
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John Tesh here with more intelligence for your life on Mix 98.7. Of course, you know running is one of the healthiest exercises we can do. That's still the case. This is according to Dr. James O'Keefe, Director of Preventive Cardiology at St. Luke's. In fact, long-term research involving tens of thousands of participants shows running reduces stress and cancer and heart disease and improves metabolism. But to get the health benefits, the question is, does it matter how fast, slow, or how far we run? For the study, Dr. O'Keefe analyzed data on over 60,000 adults and people who ran between 1 and 2.5 hours a week at a slow pace, meaning under 6 miles an hour, experienced a 25% reduction in depression. They were also significantly less likely to die from any cause, while those who ran the fastest and the furthest, well, they had mortality rates about equal to couch potatoes. Wow! So why is running slowly for just a few minutes a day so healthy? The experts believe it's down to hormones called exerkines, which the body releases during exercise. They help reduce inflammation and make repairs at the cellular level. But pushing yourself to go faster and further

0: can be counterproductive. It leads to, quote, oxidative stress. Bottom line, about 15 minutes of running on most days at a slow and steady pace is proven to improve mood and longevity.
1: Now that's intelligence for your life.
0: Coming up, how so-called super agers live so much longer without even going to the gym.
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17: This afternoon and evening, it is hot and steamy out there. Temperatures have climbed to the mid-90s, but it feels like it's up to about 107. At least the air is moving a little bit more. We've got some southwesterly winds anywhere from 10 to 20 miles per hour. However, a chance for an isolated pop-up is possible at any time, but especially here later this evening. I'm meteorologist Matt Standridge.

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1: Let's find out, my friends, if you're on the path to becoming a super ager. According to longevity expert Dan Buettner, author of the Blue Zones books, here are some of the keys to living longer. People in the world's blue zones, where an unusually high proportion of citizens live to age 100 and beyond, most of them never go to a gym. Instead, they tend to move around every 20 minutes on average, whether it's walking somewhere instead of driving or climbing stairs because they don't have access to an elevator. And studies have shown that consistent physical activity benefits our health and longevity more than intense exercise that's done less frequently. Also, people in the blue zones, I love this, they take a lot of naps, also known as siestas, of course, in places like Spain and Greece and Italy, where midday naps have been a daily occurrence for hundreds of years. Buettner says regular naps not only restore energy, they're also a proven way to offset stress, and that is known to reduce a person's lifespan by at least 3 years, just from stress. And then the world's longest living people don't count calories. Instead, they eat a mostly plant-based diet that includes plenty of nuts and seeds, fish, and tea, plus a glass of wine with dinner. It may sound like a boring menu, but many studies show that plant-based diets are associated with the absolute lowest risk for chronic killers like heart disease, cancer, and diabetes.
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1: Oh, I love this next piece here, Gib. It's the secret to a perfect relationship. All you have to do is act more like a dog. So a recent survey by the American Kennel Club found that both men and women seek dog-like qualities in a partner.
0: Sure.
1: Partner. Here are the top dog-like qualities. Number one, always in a good mood.
2: So that's an unrealistic expectation because not any person is going to always be in a good mood. And if they are, they're probably a sociopath.
1: Yeah. Okay. Let's do number two then. Always greets me enthusiastically when I get home.
2: This would be ideal.
1: Oh my gosh.
2: But anybody that's in a long...
1: Leroy like rolls over and spins around.
2: Loves it. I have never had a human being give me a greeting like a dog. Nobody is ever that happy to see me. I would love it. I've just never experienced it.
1: Again, with the secret to a perfect relationship, act like a dog. The dog is up for anything I want to do.
2: Yeah. Yeah, the dog wants to go on a hike. The dog wants to sit on the couch and binge watch a show with you. The dog wants to have a snack. All of those things are the things that I want to do. And it's hard to find a person that's willing to do all those things.
1: And finally, dogs are eager to eat your cookie.
2: That feels good. I've become the cook of my family, and whenever anybody eats my food happily, I'm a happier person. So I absolutely get that. And yeah, dogs will eat anything though, so it doesn't really mean anything, but it's nice.
1: Again, the bottom line is apparently both men and women seek dog-like qualities in a partner.
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3: 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This is the John Tesh Radio Show. My name is John Tesh, bringing you intelligence for your life. And we've talked many times on this program about kindness and generosity and the power of each. Now, for a lasting mood boost, the folks at Psychological Science say we should indeed sprinkle acts of kindness and generosity all throughout our day. So it could be sharing a book you've just finished with a friend, or giving the person behind you at the grocery store your leftover coupons, buying a coffee for somebody. You can think of something. It's simple. According to the journal Psychological Science, as I mentioned, doing repeated kind acts throughout the day will lower your stress hormone cortisol. Did you get that? And by stacking them up in a single day, they have a lasting effect. Those small gestures will make you feel better for 5 days straight. So be on the lookout for opportunities to spread kindness and generosity. It's going to pay off big time for your own mental health.
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1: Welcome back to Intelligence for Your Life. John Tesh here, going to teach you how to trick your brain into thinking you're relaxed. And in the process, you'll be able to beat back stress and anxiety. Now, it all comes down to the way you breathe. Here's how it works. According to behavioral scientist Nick Hobson, I've already been working on this myself. First, when we're in actual danger, our sympathetic nervous system triggers deep breathing. And we begin inhaling more oxygen, which goes to our extremities, so our muscles are ready for fighting or fleeing. But when we do the exact opposite and breathe out more air than we breathe in, oxygen levels drop and carbon dioxide levels rise. That tells our brain, hey, relax, there's nothing to feel here. And that's exactly why someone hyperventilating breathes into a paper bag, because inhaling the CO2 trapped in the bag, it reduces levels of over-oxygenated blood and calms them down. So basically, extending your exhale shifts activity from your sympathetic nervous system, which increases stress hormones, to your parasympathetic nervous system, which reduces anxiety and promotes relaxation. Get it? Breathing out, exhaling, calms you down and lowers your blood pressure. So when you want to feel calmer, take a few deep breaths in which you exhale twice as long as you inhale. That signals to your brain that you're okay. You are safe.
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2: This afternoon and evening, it is hot and steamy out there. Temperatures have climbed to the mid-90s, but it feels like it's up to about 107. At least the air is moving a little bit more. We've got some southwesterly winds anywhere from 10 to 20 miles per hour. However, a chance for an ice lay pop-up is possible at any time, but especially here later this evening. I'm meteorologist Matt Standridge.

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0: John Tesh here with more intelligence for your life on Mix 98.7. All right, intelligent people, you want to turn a no into a yes? Just try these four little words. Just out of curiosity, dot, dot, dot. That's from Jeffrey James and his award-winning business blog, Salesforce. He says the most effective business tool is a meaningful conversation because it helps you learn what your prospective customer might want so you can find a way to fill that need. Because if a customer, for example, says, sorry, not interested, you have three choices. Give up, keep talking and hope they'll change their mind, which only happens maybe one time in 100, or find out why they've said no and address that issue, because a meaningful conversation raises your chances of closing the deal to between 10 and 50%. So here's how to use, just out of curiosity, to keep the conversation going. So if they say, I'm not interested, you say, I understand completely. Just out of curiosity, why aren't you interested? The I understand completely shows you've heard their no and respect it, and just out of curiosity, gets them to explain their reasoning without sounding judgmental. If there's a total deal killer, like, oh, we're filing for bankruptcy, conversation's over. But if they say anything else, there's your opening. For example, it's not in our budget right now. You can say, I understand. Just out of curiosity, what are your budget priorities right now? Bottom line, using the phrase just out of curiosity to start a conversation does increase your odds of making a deal.
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1: John Tesh with Gib Gerard, and I hold in my hand the latest American Journal of Physiology, which says if you want to boost your brain power, forget about the brain games for a while, any of that stuff, just soak in a hot tub. So the study found participants who lounged in warm water for 10 minutes experienced a 14% increase in blood flow to their cerebral arteries. It's been shown to boost the production of hormones related to learning and reasoning just from a hot tub.
2: Look, how many times are we going to tell you guys, blood flow is good for you. You know, our body, when we sit stagnantly in temperature controlled rooms, our blood is not doing what it's supposed to do. We're supposed to be putting ourselves in extreme situations. We're supposed to be cold and hot and cold and hot and moving our bodies consistently. But if I sat all day in, you know, cotton pants in a 72 degree room, your body's like, well, what are we even doing here? Why did we even eat that sandwich for lunch? Because you're not really doing anything. So the blood flow, it's good. It's good for your brain. It's good for your extremities. It's good for everything about your body. And obviously, you know, putting yourself into situations with warm water is going to increase the blood flow. I highly recommend, it's something that I do, if you are approved by your doctor to do this, the hot, cold, hot, cold, hot,
0: yeah,
2: cold.
0: Yeah,
2: that nothing makes me, that I get euphoric when I do that.
0: Yeah. Once you get to the hot part.
2: Oh, but once I'm done with the whole thing, yeah, I go, even when I'm in the cold, the pain of the cold does create euphoria.
0: Yeah. To boost your brain power, soak in a hot tub.
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2: Tonight, after a quick leftover shower, expect clearing skies. There's a front that's going to come on through. Switch our wind direction. It's going to be coming more out of the northwest. Later tonight and into your Sunday, that should lower the humidity just a touch. We'll still be hot, though, for your Sunday. Lots of sun, highs in the low 90s. I'm meteorologist Matt Standridge.
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2: Tonight, after a quick leftover shower, expect clearing skies. There's a front that's going to come on through. Switch our wind direction. It's going to be coming more out of the northwest. Later tonight and into your Sunday, that should lower the humidity just a touch. We'll still be hot, though, for your Sunday. Lots of sun, highs in the low 90s. I'm meteorologist Matt Standridge.

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7: Tonight, after a quick leftover shower, expect clearing skies. There's a front that's going to come on through. Switch our wind direction. It's going to be coming more out of the northwest. Later tonight and into your Sunday, that should lower the humidity just a touch. We'll still be hot, though, for your Sunday. Lots of sun, highs in the low 90s. I'm meteorologist Matt Standridge.

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